0: by A Little Treat, A Song Without Words by Mendelssohn. Here's co-artistic director David Finkel with more.
1: During the 1940s, in Nazi-occupied France, a concert series on the outskirts of Paris was organized by a group of composers who resisted the aggressive artistic censorship of the time. Olivier Messiaen's ambitious work for two pianos, Vision de la Mène, seven ecstatic meditations on Bible verses from Genesis to Revelation, was composed for that concert series. He performed it himself along with his student, the young pianist Yvonne Loriot. She played the virtuosic and rhythmically complex first piano part, while the second, Messiaen's part, was a bit less difficult but no less important, as he gave himself the main melodies and a number of striking cadenzas. At the premiere, critics were astonished that Messiaen's music was able to sustain the audience's interest and involvement for over 45 minutes, a testament to the depth of feeling and sincere religious belief that this composer poured into his music. It is very reassuring to think that Messiaen was able to produce such a hopeful work, filled with gratitude during those dire times. As an encore, we end today's program with a simple Song Without Words in E major by Felix Mendelssohn, played by Anne-Marie McDermott.
0: Thank you, David. Messiaen's Vision de la Mène has been described as seven vast musical frescoes. Later in his life, Messiaen said, "God being present in all things, music dealing with theological subjects can and must be extremely varied. I have therefore tried to produce music that touches all things without ceasing to touch God." And now, from the Chamber Music Society of Lincoln Center, here are pianists Michael Brown and Orion Weiss to perform Vision de la Mène by Olivier Messiaen.

0: We heard pianists Michael Brown and Orion Weiss in a performance of Vision de la Mer by Olivier Messiaen from the Chamber Music Society of Lincoln Center on the WFMT Radio Network. I'm Elliot Forrest, and now here is pianist Anne-Marie McDermott to tell us about the final work on today's program.
1: The Mendelssohn Song Without Words, Opus 19, Number 1, is in E major and really encompasses so much intimacy, lyricism, and soulfulness. There is no text to this song without words. The meaning is expressed through the musical character and through the texture. E major is such a wonderfully open, friendly key signature, and then you have this gorgeous melody that kind of floats above the accompaniment.

We just heard pianist Anne-Marie McDermott with the song Without Words in E major opus 19B number 1 by Felix Mendelssohn in a performance from the Chamber Music Society of Lincoln Center. That concludes our program for today. Join us for our next Chamber Music Society broadcast for Russian Requiems, a program that features a touching number of Rachmaninoff's All-Night Vigil and Tchaikovsky's towering elegiac piano trio in A minor. Here's a preview.

Just a sample of the music you'll hear on next week's broadcast. I'm Elliot Forrest. Thanks so much for listening. More information and a complete list of music played on these broadcasts are available at chambermusicsociety.org. 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The series producer is Ben Arno. 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
1: This Monday evening, in a week that will culminate with the celebration of Juneteenth, we listen once again to performances from past broadcasts by the dynamic young orchestra Tone, or the Orchestra Now, made up of young musicians from across the globe's great music conservatories and schools based at Bard College and led by their music director and longtime president of Bard, Maestro Leon Botstein, of music by African-American composers. We'll hear George Walker's Pulitzer Prize-winning setting of Walt Whitman for soprano and orchestra Lilacs, two works from Julia Perry, a short piece for orchestra, and Ms. Perry's setting of Stabat Mater with special guest artist mezzo-soprano Brianna Hunter. We'll hear Ulysses Kay's Scherzi Musicali and the 1934 symphony by American composer William Levi Dawson, his Negro Folk Symphony. I'm David Osberg, and I hope you can join me this Monday evening at 8 with an encore broadcast this Saturday at 2 p.m. for this special program of encore broadcast performances by Tone, the Orchestra Now, only here on the award-winning WWFM, the Classical Network, and WWFM.org.
2: And Ravel wrote one string quartet each. It tells you a lot about how both of these gentlemen were not terribly interested in the traditional forms like symphonies and concertos and string quartets, that for the most part they just didn't write them. Also, interestingly, the elder composers who were supposed to have been the dedicatee of both of their quartets, Isai in the case of Debussy, Fauré in Ravel's case, didn't really like the works that those two gentlemen had dedicated to them. Well, both of those works have gone on to be considered two of the greatest string quartets of the 20th century, so, you know, no big deal. We'll hear Debussy's quartet coming up. This is by the contemporary American composer and guitarist Frederick Hand, and it's called Prayer, played here by guitarists John Williams and Timothy Kane.

0: Largo from Xerxes by Handel, played by I Solisti Italiani, the Italian soloists, although playing together in this case.
1: This Monday evening, in a week that will culminate with the celebration of Juneteenth, we listen once again to performances from past broadcasts by the dynamic young orchestra Tone, or the Orchestra Now, made up of young musicians from across the globe's great music conservatories and schools based at Bard College and led by their music director and longtime president of Bard, Maestro Leon Botstein, of music by African-American composers. We'll hear George Walker's Pulitzer Prize-winning setting of Walt Whitman for soprano and orchestra Lilacs, two works from Julia Perry, a short piece for orchestra, and Ms. Perry's setting of Stabat Mater with special guest artist mezzo-soprano Brianna Hunter. We'll hear Ulysses Kay's Scherzi Musicali and the 1934 symphony by American composer William Levi Dawson, his Negro Folk Symphony. I'm David Osberg, and I hope you can join me this Monday evening at 8 with an encore broadcast this Saturday at 2 p.m. for this special program of encore broadcast performances by Tone, the Orchestra Now, only here on the award-winning WWFM, the Classical Network, and WWFM.org.
0: This is from the 20th century Swedish composer Kurt Otterberg. It's spelled Otterberg, but pronounced Otterberg. I have it on good authority. And it's entitled Ballade Without Words. And it's not really just a ballad, really. It's a multi-movement work here, totaling almost 20 minutes. The Norrköping Symphony Orchestra, conducted by Junichi Hirokami.

0: The Ballade Without Words by the Swedish composer Kurt Otterberg, played there by the Norrköping Symphony Orchestra, conducted by Junichi Hirokami.
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0: The two big French impressionists in classical music, Debussy and Ravel, wrote one string quartet each. Kind of interesting in that for centuries, I guess, the prevailing wisdom was that composers were supposed to save their best ideas for their string quartets. It was supposed to be the most important form of music you could write. Well, Debussy and Ravel wrote only one, but both of those works have gone on to be considered some of the most important ones of the 20th century. And this is the Quartet in G Minor by Debussy, played here by the Brodsky Quartet.

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0: That's the Larghetto from the Serenade for Strings by Dvorak, played by the Academy of St. Martin in the Fields, conducted by Sir Neville Mariner.
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3: The symphony became the chief vehicle of orchestral music in the late 18th century, and from the time of Beethoven, came to be regarded as its highest and most exalted form. I'm quoting from the Grove Dictionary of Music. 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
0: Taleb was a French composer who lived from 1879 until 1957, and he's best known for his collections of orchestrated folk songs from the Auvergne region of France, the Chants d'Auvergne, Songs of the Auvergne. And this is magnificently evocative music, and if he was known just for that one piece, that would be enough to put him in the pantheon of notable composers. But he wrote more, and I'm going to play you a piece that I've just discovered, and it is similarly beguiling, and it's called the In the Mountains Suite. We'll hear it played here by violinist Philippe Graffin and Pascal Devoyan at the piano, and this music of Joseph Canteloube.

0: That is the In the Mountains Suite by Joseph Canteloube, Philippe Graffin, violin, and Pascal Devoyan at the piano.
1: This Monday evening, in a week that will culminate with the celebration of Juneteenth, we listen once again to performances from past broadcasts by the dynamic young orchestra Tone, or the Orchestra Now, made up of young musicians from across the globe's great music conservatories and schools based at Bard College and led by their music director and longtime president of Bard, Maestro Leon Botstein, of music by African American composers. We'll hear George Walker's Pulitzer Prize-winning setting of Walt Whitman for soprano and orchestra Lilacs, two works from Julia Perry, a short piece for orchestra, and Ms. Perry's setting of Stabat Mater with special guest artist mezzo-soprano Brianna Hunter. We'll hear Ulysses Kay's Scherzi Musicali and the 1934 symphony by American composer William Levi Dawson, his Negro Folk Symphony. I'm David Osberg, and I hope you can join me this Monday evening at 8 with an encore broadcast this Saturday at 2 p.m. for this special program of encore broadcast performances by Tone, the Orchestra Now, only here on the award-winning WWFM, the Classical Network, and WWFM.org.
0: Couple of river pieces here for you next. 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

0: Summer Night on the River by Frederick Delius. Norman Del Mar conducted the Bournemouth Sinfonietta.
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1: This is the Romanza from the Serenade for Strings by Ernst von Dohnányi, played by John Ferrer and the English Sinfonia.

0: We've heard the Langsamer Satz, or Slow Movement, by Anton Webern, performed for us by the Arod Quartet. I'm Steve Seal.
1: The symphony became the chief vehicle of orchestral music in the late 18th century, and from the

0: time of Beethoven came to be regarded as its highest and most exalted form. I'm quoting from the Grove Dictionary of Music. Hi, this is Bill McLaughlin inviting you to join us in the 10th chapter of our series on the symphony. We listen to music of Scriabin, Shostakovich, Copland, William Grant Still, and Samuel Barber. 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
2: This Monday evening, in a week that will culminate with the celebration of Juneteenth, we listen once again to performances from past broadcasts by the dynamic young orchestra Tone, or the Orchestra Now, made up of young musicians from across the globe's great music conservatories and schools based at Bard College and led by their music director and longtime president of Bard, Maestro Leon Botstein, of music by African-American composers. We'll hear George Walker's Pulitzer Prize-winning setting of Walt Whitman for soprano and orchestra Lilacs, two works from Julia Perry, a short piece for orchestra, and Ms. Perry's setting of Stabat Mater with special guest artist mezzo-soprano Brianna Hunter. We'll hear Ulysses Kay's Scherzi Musicali and the 1934 symphony by American composer William Levi Dawson, his Negro Folk Symphony. I'm David Osberg, and I hope you can join me this Monday evening at 8 with an encore broadcast this Saturday at 2 p.m. for this special program of encore broadcast performances by Tone, the Orchestra Now, only here on the award-winning WWFM, the Classical Network, and WWFM.org.
3: Another instrument that can often resemble the sound of water is the piano. And this piano sonata by Beethoven really does it. It starts off like a trickle, and then, like you might expect in a piece by Beethoven, it turns into quite the downpour. Here's pianist John O'Connor with Beethoven's Piano Sonata No. 16 in G.

0: crafted after the atrocities of the Second World War. Strauss's Oboe Concerto in D major, Richard Stamp, conducting the Academy of London there with oboist Ray Still.
1: Our focus is recent music for the pipe organ by Gerald Neer, Nancy Plummer-Faxon, Joel Martinson, and Calvin Hampton, in performances by Carla Edwards, Alan Morrison, Paul Halley, and Herndon Spillman. We're keeping up to date in music of our time this week on Pipe Dreams from American Public Media. I'm Michael Barone. 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
1: The symphony became the chief vehicle of orchestral music in the late 18th century, and from the time of Beethoven, came to be regarded as its highest and most exalted form. I'm quoting from the Grove Dictionary of Music. 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
3: Diary entry. The Prelude, December 26, 1909. The Intermezzo, January 5th, 1910. And the Nocturne, back to 1909, December 31st. It's as if he was capturing the moments of calm before the storm of the 20th century. And here, that suite for strings by Frank Bridge is performed for you by the English, excuse me, by the Bournemouth Sinfonietta. I'm Melanie Renata. This is Music Through the Night.

0: Max Brook was best known as a choral composer, which he hated. So you just got to witness him exactly how he wanted to be seen. That was the Leipzig Gewandhaus with Brook's first symphony in E-flat major. 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
1: This piece is enveloped in silence. At least that's what Ukrainian composer Valentin Silvestrov has said of this piece. Music

0: A powerful ending to a rather quirky symphony, the first symphony in G major by Lucas Foss, Joanne Folletta conducting the Buffalo Philharmonic.
1: The symphony became the chief vehicle of orchestral music in the late 18th century, and from the time of Beethoven, came to be regarded as its highest and most exalted form. I'm quoting from the Grove Dictionary of Music. Hi, this is Bill McLaughlin inviting you to join us in the 10th chapter of our series on the symphony. We listen to music of Scriabin, Shostakovich, Copland, William Grant Still, and Samuel Barber. 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

0: This is the Classical Network, WWFM Trenton Princeton 89.1 HD, WWNJ Toms River 91.1 HD, WWCJ Cape May 89.1, and WWPJ Penn Argyle, Pennsylvania 89.5.
1: Imagine writing some of the most vivid guitar music ever composed without ever playing the guitar. That was the life of Spanish composer Joaquin Rodrigo. Blind since childhood, he imagined entire soundscapes in his mind. Sunlit gardens, dancing rhythms, the shimmer of Spain in the Mediterranean light. In a little while, four guitars and one orchestra will bring that entire vision to life in Rodrigo's Concierto Andaluz. I'm Melanie Renata. This is Music Through the Night. In one of his journals, Carl Maria von Weber wrote that after he purchased a copy of Beethoven's Emperor, in early 1811, he found himself so inspired that he wanted to create

0: blind since childhood. Joaquin Rodrigo imagined the guitar's colors entirely in his mind, and the result was music like that. The sparkling warmth of Spain in his Concierto Andaluz, performed there by the Los Angeles Guitar Quartet and the Delaware Symphony.
1: Our focus is recent music for the pipe organ by Gerald Neer, Nancy Plummer-Faxon, Joel Martinson, and Calvin Hampton, in performances by Carla Edwards, Alan Morrison, Paul Halley, and Herndon Spillman. We're keeping up to date the music of our time this week on Pipe Dreams from American Public Media. I'm Michael Barone. I hope you'll be listening.
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1: This Monday evening, in a week that will culminate with the celebration of Juneteenth, we listen once again to performances from past broadcasts by the dynamic young orchestra Tone, or the Orchestra Now, made up of young musicians from across the globe's great music conservatories and schools based at Bard College and led by their music director and longtime president of Bard, Maestro Leon Botstein, of music by African American composers. We'll hear George Walker's Pulitzer Prize-winning setting of Walt Whitman for soprano and orchestra Lilacs, two works from Julia Perry, a short piece for orchestra, and Ms. Perry's setting of Stabat Mater with special guest artist mezzo-soprano Brianna Hunter. We'll hear Ulysses Kay's Scherzi Musicali and the 1934 symphony by American composer William Levi Dawson, his Negro Folk Symphony. I'm David Osberg, and I hope you can join me this Monday evening at 8 with an encore broadcast this Saturday at 2 p.m. for this special program of encore broadcast performances by Tone, the Orchestra Now, only here on the award-winning WWFM, the Classical Network, and WWFM.org.

0: written to show off what all the horn could do, and hornist William Purvis just showing it off there with the Orpheus Chamber Orchestra, Wolfgang Amadeus Mozart's Horn Concerto No. 2 in E-flat major.
1: Our focus is recent music for the pipe organ by Gerald Neer, Nancy Plummer-Faxon, Joel Martinson, and Calvin Hampton, in performances by Carla Edwards, Alan Morrison, Paul Halley, and Herndon Spillman. We're keeping up to date in music of our time this week on Pipe Dreams from American Public Media. I'm Michael Barone. 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
1: This Monday evening, in a week that will culminate with the celebration of Juneteenth, we listen once again to performances from past broadcasts by the dynamic young orchestra Tone, or the Orchestra Now, made up of young musicians from across the globe's great music conservatories and schools based at Bard College and led by their music director and longtime president of Bard, Maestro Leon Botstein, of music by African American composers. We'll hear George Walker's Pulitzer Prize-winning setting of Walt Whitman for soprano and orchestra Lilacs, two works from Julia Perry, a short piece for orchestra, and Ms. Perry's setting of Stabat Mater with special guest artist mezzo-soprano Brianna Hunter. We'll hear Ulysses Kay's Scherzi Musicali and the 1934 symphony by American composer William Levi Dawson, his Negro Folk Symphony. I'm David Osberg, and I hope you can join me this Monday evening at 8 with an encore broadcast this Saturday at 2 p.m. for this special program of encore broadcast performances by Tone, the Orchestra Now, only here on the award-winning WWFM, the Classical Network, and WWFM.org.
2: For that wintry waltz, you get to dig into a waltz here from an African Suite by Samuel Coleridge Taylor, performed for you by the Shinnecke Orchestra.

0: the Monte Carlo Philharmonic with the graceful The Skater's Waltz by Emil von Teufel. I'm Melanie Renata. Thank you for being here. Be good to yourself today, and be good to your neighbor too, okay?
1: The symphony became the chief vehicle of orchestral music in the late 18th century, and from the time of Beethoven, came to be regarded as its highest and most exalted form. I'm quoting from the Grove Dictionary of Music. Hi, this is Bill McLaughlin inviting you to join us in the 10th chapter of our series on the symphony. 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
1: Our focus is recent music for the pipe organ by Gerald Neer, Nancy Plummer-Faxon, Joel Martinson, and Calvin Hampton, in performances by Carla Edwards, Alan Morrison, Paul Halley, and Herndon Spillman. We're keeping up to date in music of our time this week on Pipe Dreams from American Public Media. I'm Michael Barone. 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
3: This Monday evening, in a week that will culminate with the celebration of Juneteenth, we listen once again to performances from past broadcasts by the dynamic young orchestra Tone, or the Orchestra Now, made up of young musicians from across the globe's great music conservatories and schools based at Bard College and led by their music director and longtime president of Bard, Maestro Leon Botstein, of music by African American composers. We'll hear George Walker's Pulitzer Prize-winning setting of Walt Whitman for soprano and orchestra Lilacs, two works from Julia Perry, a short piece for orchestra, and Ms. Perry's setting of Stabat Mater with special guest artist mezzo-soprano Brianna Hunter. We'll hear Ulysses Kay's Scherzi Musicali and the 1934 symphony by American composer William Levi Dawson, his Negro Folk Symphony. I'm David Osberg, and I hope you can join me this Monday evening at 8 with an encore broadcast this Saturday at 2 p.m. for this special program of encore broadcast performances by Tone, the Orchestra Now, only here on the award-winning WWFM, the Classical Network, and WWFM.org.

0: The fourth and final movement of the Symphony No. 1 in C major by Beethoven. That was the Minnesota Orchestra, conducted by Osmo Vanska.
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Of Johann Sebastian Bach on the Classical Network. Good morning, I'm Alice Weiss, and I hope you had a nice weekend. It's awfully good to have you with us as we begin another week. And that was music from the Well-Tempered Clavier, Book 1 of J.S. Bach, and Vladimir Ashkenazy was the soloist in that performance. We'll be hearing some Haydn in just a little while. But first, let me thank you, everybody, for staying with us, for supporting the Classical Network as you have over the past year, which has been quite an unsettling year, full of surprises and whatnot, given that we no longer have the funding from the Corporation for Public Broadcasting. 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

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Well, the great Joseph Haydn left us some 104 symphonies and probably some others as well, but at least 104 complete. They're all wonderful. They all have their own personalities about them. And this is one of the earlier symphonies of Joseph Haydn, the symphony number 13 in D major. We have here the work in, let's see, what does it say here? Four movements. That's right. We have an adagio, begins with an allegro, then an adagio cantabile, a minuet, and a finale, which is another allegro movement. This is the Hanover Band, directed by Roy Goodman on the Classical Network. 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

And that was music of Haydn on the Classical Network, his Symphony No. 13 in D major. The Hanover Band was conducted by Roy Goodman here on WWFM and at WWFM.org. 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We have a little bit now by Fritz Kreisler, a Viennese Caprice. And we hope you'll enjoy this music here by Fritz Kreisler. 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Thanks so much.

and the music of Fritz Kreisler on the Classical Network, the Viennese Caprice, and a performance with Robert McDuffie and the Cincinnati Pops Orchestra, directed by Erich Kunzel on the Classical Network. It's nice to have you with us today. The time now, 9:37 Eastern Time. Music of Franz Schubert next in an arrangement by Wolfgang Fortner. And this is a delightful setting of the Noble Waltzes arranged for string orchestra. And I hope you'll enjoy this performance with the Berlin Radio Symphony Orchestra, directed by Matthias Bammert, here on the Classical Network and at wwfm.org. And thanks for your support.

0: And that was music of Franz Schubert in an arrangement, however, by Wolfgang Furtner. The arrangement was of the Noble Waltzes, originally for piano, just a wonderful piece of music, lots of fun. And we heard the Berlin Radio Symphony Orchestra, Matthias Bammert conducting the ensemble in the Noble Waltzes by Schubert. And so great to have you with us today. Thank you for tuning into the Classical Network. And we are into the final month of our fiscal year. Fiscal year ends June 30th. And so we are into our annual fiscal year-end membership campaign. 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I'm with Michael Konacki this morning, and Michael, before I turn the microphone over to you, I just want to mention to our listeners right now that today is a very special day because we're calling it Short and Sweet App Day. This is the day when we are announcing to you the availability of our very first ever brand new app, our WWFM branded app. And you'll find it on Google Play for Android versions or on the App Store app on your cell phone. 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And it is chock full of information about the station. 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We're happy to be able to share that with you. You can listen to the stream on the app. You can play around with it, see what's there. And we'd love to know what you think as well. So when you donate, you can make a few comments in the comment box of the online donation page, which you'll find now on the app. So trying to make it easy for you to stay in touch with us, to enjoy the station, to support the station, to enjoy the stream and look at everything else, all kinds of goodies on there. And so, Michael, we're happy to announce that today is App Day, and we hope that many of our listeners will go to the App Store or Google Play and download the appropriate version for your smart device. So that's a wonderful thing, Michael. Just a little something extra that we can offer to you to make your time with us that much more enjoyable. Michael.
1: Yes, and we have come into the 21st century now that it's the 26th year of that, and we do have that app, which is a wonderful thing and something, once again, that there wasn't when this station started. I mean, the number of computers there were when this station started was minimal. We are moving towards our fiscal year-end goal. You know this is an important drive for us, and it comes around every year. So like the month of June, it shouldn't be a surprise, but for some reason, both seem to surprise people. I heard a great deal of that as, can you imagine? It's June already. What a surprise. It comes the same time every year. Fiscal year end comes the same time every year for us. Now, there are other businesses that have a different fiscal year end. There are some in December, in September, but ours has always been in June. July 1st is the end. July 1st is the beginning of the new fiscal year. We must tie everything together before midnight on June 30th, which means if you haven't pledged yet this year, or if you have the ability to pledge, we need you to do it sooner than later so that we can bring this drive to a quick close and get back to just the music to keep you company and give you a safe place to relax. Our goal, $50,000. We're about a tenth of the way there already, so we're in good stead. With your help, we know we can make it and we can be here for you. That's the whole idea. 888-232-1212. 888-232-1212. 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And if you haven't done so already and you plan to do so or have done so, you can always pledge, as Alice mentioned, through the app. Your pledge of support will help us keep this music alive for you every day. Alice.
0: All right. And so true, Michael. Thank you. Well, we are having some fun with the music, as we always do. I hope you'll be the next person that we can thank when you call while the next piece of music is on. And for this, we turn to a performance by the late, great Vladimir Horowitz at the piano, one of his favorite encores. And we're going to hear now the Chopin Etude in E major. I think you'll recognize the beautiful melody within this work. So here it is now. And as you enjoy it, again, that number to call is 888-232-1212. Thank you.

0: Music of Chopin on the Classical Network, his lovely Etude in E Major, and a performance by Vladimir Horowitz at the keyboard. 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I'm Alice Weiss with Michael Konacki this morning as we move through this wonderful Monday morning, part of our fiscal year-end membership campaign going on now. 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By the way, our app icon is a black background with our signature instrument, which depending on how you're looking at it, could be a cello, could be a violin, viola. 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
1: Our focus is recent music for the pipe organ by Gerald Neer, Nancy Plummer-Faxon, Joel Martinson, and Calvin Hampton, in performances by Carla Edwards, Alan Morrison, Paul Halley, and Herndon Spillman. We're keeping up to date in music of our time this week on Pipe Dreams from American Public Media. I'm Michael Barone. I hope you'll be listening.
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0: That's 888-232-1212. My name is Alice, and I'm with Michael Konecki this morning. Michael, coming to you via Zoom. Michael, good morning, and thank you for being there to help us to let listeners know how important it is to support this public radio network.
1: Well, as you and most of our listeners know, Alice, the radio station has been a huge part of my and Ted Otten's lives for years. Mm-hmm. We have been here for 43 of those years of the station's existence, and we really feel now that it is so important to us for it to be healthy and alive, because it's like an extension of ourselves as well. Just for everything that we've tried to do over the years and the community impact it's had. And we're hoping others feel that as well. We realize things are crazy right now, but we want to be here for you so you have a place to tune to or turn to when you don't want to deal with things other than beauty, because we try to bring you as much beautiful music as we possibly can on a daily basis. 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We get no help anymore, as you know, and we need your help. Pledges to help us stay here, especially now that we're at the fiscal year end. 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App Store is the other phone.
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0: That's
1: yeah.
0: Right. Yes.
1: You can see how many apps I have in my life. It's true. I don't like phones. I stay away from phones as much as possible. But music, if we can bring you the music to you in your handheld, you can plug it into your car. You can take it with you even more than you did before, and that's a good thing. And you can also pledge from there. Download, give it a look, see what you think, let us know. But please join us in membership. Help us continue to grow and be here for you. Alice?
0: All right. Thank you, Michael. So we'll check in with Michael again as the morning moves along. So thanks for joining us today. And thanks even more for joining as a new or renewing member, maybe even someone who can make an additional gift. And those are always welcome. Well, now we have a little something for those of you who enjoy Baroque music, as I do. Music of Tommaso Albinoni. This is a suite in G major cast in three movements. And today a performance by the very fine Empire Brass, made up of the leading brass players of the Boston Symphony Orchestra. Just a great ensemble. So here they are now with music of Tommaso Albinoni. And as you enjoy the music, and I hope you will, the number to call is 888-232-1212. Thank you so much.

And with that, we let you know that that was music of Tommaso Albinoni there, the Tommaso Albinoni little suite played by the Empire Brass. Hope you enjoyed that music from the Baroque. Sorry, a little confusion there on the movements. But in any case, a short piece from the Baroque, and we know we have many Baroque fans who enjoy hearing the great selections from that fabulous era in our classical music history. Well, it's so nice to have you with us today. Thank you for tuning in, and thank you even more for donating. Our time is 11 minutes past 10, and we'll turn next to an overture from the opera The Italian Girl in Algiers by Rossini. Here is the Philharmonia Orchestra, directed by Carlo Maria Giulini on the Classical Network. And again, that number to call to become a new or renewing member is 888-232-1212, 888-232-1212. Thank you.

0: Music of Rossini on the Classical Network, and that was the overture from the opera The Italian Girl in Algiers, and a performance by the Philharmonia Orchestra, directed by Carlo Maria Giulini. Hope you enjoyed that selection, one of many Rossini overtures that we've enjoyed over the years together, and moving along then to the complete opera performances of many of the operas by Rossini. You can hear a full-length opera every Sunday afternoon at 3 right here on the Classical Network and at WWFM.org. And the voice of our opera, Michael Kanacki, is with me this morning to let you know how important it is that you join in support of WWFM during our fiscal year-end member campaign going on now. Our campaign slogan is I Pluribus Unum, Magna Musica Pro Omnibus. 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
1: And I'm happy to say I have a couple of thank yous to get to, Alice. Thank you to James from Medford, New Jersey, and from Phillipsburg, a most heartfelt thank you to Mary. Mary gave us a most generous pledge. Thank you so much, Mary, for joining us this morning and helping us move this along. Because once again, as soon as we get to our goal, which in this case is $50,000, we're done with the drive. 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
0: Fabulous. That's great, Michael. Thank you. Well, please help to spread the word that it's available now. And all of you listening, please help to spread the word. Once you download it on your smart device, let others know that it is available for their use as well. So a great day. It's App Day here at the Classical Network, June 15th. And we hope you'll take advantage of this opportunity to stay in touch with us, to be connected, to be a part of WWFM. Let me see here. We have some American music coming up next. And I just wanted to mention, I took a delightful membership call from one of our members who's actually a sustaining member for many years. And she said she was calling, this was actually late Friday. She said, I'm calling to make just an additional gift for your fiscal year-end campaign. And I said, that's great. Thank you so much. You know, we had a nice little conversation. Then I said, may we use your name on the air too? Thank you. She said, oh, yes, by all means, use my name, because I know a lot of people and a lot of people know me, and I hope that with my name over the year, it will inspire those who I know to join and to give you a call and to become a member as well. She said, use my last name. As you know, normally we don't put last names on the air. We keep that private, but she said, use it. So here it is. A big thank you goes out to Sally Jenkins of Princeton. And she was generous enough to make an additional gift to her membership this year for our fiscal year-end campaign. So thank you to Sally Jenkins of Princeton. We appreciate hearing from you. All right, moving on to another piece of music, this time by the great American composer Amy Beach, who was born in 1867. She lived until 1944 and left us some beautiful music to enjoy. Here's one of them for the piano, a piece called Dreaming. And Alan Feinberg is our soloist here on the Classical Network. 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So here it is now, music of Amy Beach, Dreaming, on the Classical Network. Thank you.

Such a beautiful work by American Amy Beach. And that was called Dreaming. Wonderful title for that music. I hope you enjoyed it. Alan Feinberg was the soloist for music of Amy Beach here on the Classical Network and at WWFM.org. 10:33 Eastern Time. So good to have you with us. And thank you for joining in support of WWFM. You know, we're here because so many of you have stepped up to the plate with support as we strive to reach our fiscal year-end goal in what has been an unprecedented year of government-issued cutbacks. We are having to rely more heavily than ever on listener support from listeners like you, from members like you. We will no longer be receiving any new money from the Corporation for Public Broadcasting, as that organization has dissolved, as you've probably heard in the news. It no longer exists. So all public broadcasting we are on our own. And that means we need to depend on you. And if you have never donated before, please take just a few minutes to join in support of WWFM so that we have the funds to bring you the great music that you've been enjoying over the months or years or weeks, forever, however long you've been listening. And the great music is made possible by your membership support and that of many other classical music enthusiasts, listeners like you. So thank you if you've already donated, but if you haven't, that number is 888-232-1212. We have a goal of $50,000 for this campaign by the deadline of June 30th. That is our fiscal year-end date, so there is a hard end date to this campaign. July 1 won't count. June 30th is the end date. 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First of all, many of you have said we would love to have an app so that we can stay in touch with you just that much easier, because, of course, our cell phones are always with us, and your iPads as well. 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This now is the famous Academic Festival Overture of Johannes Brahms. And in this performance, the Vienna Philharmonic is conducted by Sir John Barbirolli. And as you enjoy it, again, that number to call if you prefer to talk to us, that's just great. The number is 888-232-1212. 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

Such a great work, the Academic Festival Overture of Johannes Brahms, and a performance with the Vienna Philharmonic, directed by Sir John Barbirolli on the Classical Network. It is good to have your company today here at WWFM, and I hope that you are enjoying the music, as hopefully you do every day here at the Classical Network. We're here for you with a great lineup every day, something for everyone, and so many of you have commented on the great diversity of programming that we offer to you each and every day. 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So June 30th is a hard and fast deadline. July 1st, this fiscal year is over, the new one begins. 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E pluribus unum, magna musica pro omnibus, from many, one, great music for all, our campaign slogan this June. 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Oh my goodness, so much to enjoy, not enough time. So we all try and squeeze in a little classical music time from WWFM. And I hope that you are one of our members who can be with us for as much of your day as possible. So as we strive to reach our fiscal year-end goal of $50,000 for this campaign in what has been an unprecedented year of government-issued cutbacks, we're still here because so many members have stepped up to the plate with support, starting with last fall, moving through the winter months and our Bach campaign, and now the last campaign of this fiscal year. And I hope that you and your fellow renewal folks will join in support of the Classical Network by calling now 888-232-1212. 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All right, now we have here a bit of music that I know you'll recognize. Well, this one takes us back to the Largo movement of the famous New World Symphony of Antonin Dvorak. And in 1922, it was turned into what you could call a spiritual, that beautiful melody
put into action again by Dvorak's student, William Arms Fisher. So here it is now, the beautiful Goin' Home melody arranged in 1922. And as you enjoy it on the Classical Network, please know we're here for you every day with great music. So don't let a moment go by without being a member and helping to support the music that matters in your life, that's made such a difference that you enjoy each and every day. So thank you for listening, and thank you for donating here at WWFM. 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

We know that gorgeous music as the Largo movement from the New World Symphony of Antonín Dvořák. And it was in 1922 that it was turned into a spiritual called Going Home. And it was put together by Dvořák's student, William Arms Fisher. And today you may have been listening and saying to yourself, gee, I know that voice. Where have I heard that voice? I know it. It's such a gorgeous voice. Kevin Days, no stranger to our audiences here in the Trenton-Princeton area and the surrounding communities. He has been heard in concert in and around our concert venues many, many times and on the air here at the Classical Network as well. Just a magnificent musician. Kevin Days as the bass baritone there, and I hope you enjoyed that performance.

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1: This Monday evening, in a week that will culminate with the celebration of Juneteenth, we listen once again to performances from past broadcasts by the dynamic young orchestra Tone, or the Orchestra Now, made up of young musicians from across the globe's great music conservatories and schools based at Bard College and led by their music director and longtime president of Bard, Maestro Leon Botstein, of music by African-American composers. We'll hear George Walker's Pulitzer Prize-winning setting of Walt Whitman for soprano and orchestra Lilacs, two works from Julia Perry, a short piece for orchestra, and Ms. Perry's setting of Stabat Mater with special guest artist mezzo-soprano Brianna Hunter. We'll hear Ulysses Kay's Scherzi Musicali and the 1934 symphony by American composer William Levi Dawson, his Negro Folk Symphony. I'm David Osberg, and I hope you can join me this Monday evening at 8 with an encore broadcast this Saturday at 2 p.m. for this special program of encore broadcast performances by Tone, the Orchestra Now, only here on the award-winning WWFM, the Classical Network, and WWFM.org.
0: All right, that taken from the Classical Network in Concert, one of our specialty series here at WWFM. So much to enjoy, and I'm glad you could be with us. We're going to turn now to another familiar selection, this time Arthur Fiedler and the Boston Pops. Enjoy.

Very famous work of Morton Gould, The American Salute, When Johnny Comes Marching Home, Arthur Fiedler and the Boston Pops. It's 11:07 Eastern Time. Good morning and welcome if you've just tuned in recently. Always good to have your company. My name is Alice Weiss, and I have some thank yous to relay to you because many of you have stepped up to the plate once again with a lovely show of support here at the Classical Network. And let me get through some of these right now. James from Medford has joined in support of WWFM. We have also heard from Mary. Mary's in Phillipsburg, New Jersey. Mary, thank you very, very much for donating generously. We have also heard from an anonymous member from the Big Apple. Thank you very, very much. And we've heard from a longtime member, Richard in Seagirt. Richard, thank you. It's nice to hear from you again as well. Thank you for joining from down the shore. And we've also heard from another anonymous member in Belvedere, New Jersey, and another longtime generous supporter, Ruth, has donated from Allentown, Pennsylvania. So thank you to all of you for showing your support for the Classical Network during our fiscal year-end campaign going on now. Now, we just have a couple of weeks or so left because we have a hard and fast deadline of June 30th. That is the last day of this fiscal year for us. So we need to get in $50,000 by June 30th, and I hope that you'll be the next person to join and say yes to classical music at 888-232-1212. That's 888-232-1212. Some Sibelius coming up next, but first let me remind you that you can also donate easily online at wwfm.org and click that donate button, or today is App Day. 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We're delighted to offer it to you. And so many of you had said, do you have an app ready? 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So we've got it done. And it's ready here. So we're delighted to offer that to you as another way to stay connected to our multi-award-winning programming lineup. So our theme this campaign, E Pluribus Unum, Magna Musica Pro Omnibus, From Many, One Great Music for All. 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And I hope you'll take advantage of that opportunity. By the way, we invite you to share your voice with us by recording yourself saying the slogan, E Pluribus Unum, Magna Musica Pro Omnibus, From Many, One Great Music for All. 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And we'll put that together and we'll sprinkle them in over the airwaves. 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
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Thank you.

Such wonderful music there, the overture from the Karelia music, the music of Jean Sibelius on the Classical Network. That was the Finnish Radio Symphony Orchestra. Jukka-Pekka Saraste was the conductor in that performance. Well, it's good to have you along today. Thank you for tuning in, and thank you going out to an anonymous member who has joined from Belvedere, New Jersey. Thank you very, very much. We have also heard from Richard in Seagirt. Thank you, Richard, for your renewing an additional gift. We appreciate your ongoing support for the Classical Network. And likewise to Ruth, who has joined many, many times over. Ruth, thank you for your generous and continuous support as well. From Allentown, Pennsylvania. We've also heard from Thomas, who has joined from Toms River, New Jersey, where we have a station on 91.1. Thank you, Thomas. Great to hear from you. We have also heard from another anonymous member, and we thank that person very, very much as well, from Anonymous from New York. So a nice showing of support so far as we move ahead towards our goal of $50,000 for the campaign, and I hope you'll take a moment to realize that the music matters, the programming matters. It matters that this station is alive and well and available for all to enjoy here at the Classical Network. E pluribus unum, magna musica pro omnibus. 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So it's great to have so many of you with us as we celebrate the 250th of our country, and I hope that you will be part of our progress, our success here at WWFM. 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So won't you help us during this fiscal year-end campaign, during a time, a year that has been unprecedented when it comes to government-issued cutbacks. 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
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And since then, you've probably heard that that organization has dissolved. 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Another thank you goes out to Washington Crossing, where I know that famous town is getting ready for its 250th birthday celebrations around the 4th of July time. And a thank you there goes to an anonymous member from Washington Crossing along the famous Delaware River. So thank you very, very much. All right. Another option for you, which may resonate with you, you may want to participate, and that is, in honor of all of these celebrations of the 250 years of American music, think about five single words that you would use to describe American music. All right? You'll find a way to do that and to be in touch with us by going to our website, wwfm.org, where you will see a big blue box near the top of the homepage with more information about this feature. And we're delighted to offer this to you so that you can feel part of what goes on at WWFM. Great music every day. So think about it. What five words would you use to describe American music as we celebrate 250 years of this great country? And you can send that to us as well. 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On to more music, and this time from 1881 by the great Russian composer Alexander Glazunov. And this is the waltz from a collection of five novelettes in a performance by the Fine Arts Quartet here on the Classical Network. 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

And that was music of Glazunov on the Classical Network, his waltz from a collection of novelettes, and you heard a performance by the Fine Arts Quartet. 11:36 Eastern Time, and moving on now to a work which is dedicated to his father, the music of William Bolcom, and this is called Graceful Ghost with a wonderful melody. It's often heard around Halloween time, although it really doesn't have anything to do with traditional ghosts, if you will, but it's a wonderfully lilting melody, the Graceful Ghost. We have here Gil Shaham on the violin with Jonathan Feldman at the piano, and the music of William Bolcom on the Classical Network.

0: Isn't that a charming selection by William Bolcom? And we heard his Graceful Ghost Rag and a performance by violinist Gil Shaham with Jonathan Feldman at the piano. You're listening to the Classical Network, where it's 15 minutes before noon. And thank you for tuning in. Thanks for joining. We hope you're enjoying the music so far as we move through another day of our fiscal year-end campaign. You're important to us as a listener and as someone who can support the station, bringing this multi-award-winning programming to you and so many others here at the Classical Network. So thank you for joining. Thank you for donating what you can to something that matters in life. And isn't it great to have the arts and culture available to you at the tip of your fingertips, the press of a mouse, or the click of this or that. And however you get to listen to us, we're there for you every day with great music. And we thank you so very, very much for your generosity during this fiscal year-end campaign going on now. The end date is June 30th. That is a hard and fast end date because July 1 means we'll be moving into a new fiscal year. So as we strive to reach our fiscal year-end goal of $50,000 in what has been really an unprecedented year of government-issued cutbacks, particularly for us from the Corporation for Public Broadcasting, which no longer exists, why, we're still here because so many members over this past fiscal year have stepped up to the plate with support, knowing that we will no longer be receiving our annual grant from CPB. That's a thing of the past. It was wonderful while it existed, but now it doesn't anymore. So we will rely heavily on listeners like you for digging deeper into your pockets, if you will, to join in support for the Classical Network and all of the great music you hear each and every day. 888-232-1212, 888-232-1212, or online at wwfm.org and click that donate button. Michael Konecki is with me again this morning. And Michael, hello. And I tell you, it is just a beautiful day out there. Not to digress too much here, but it's gorgeous. The skies are blue. The grass is green. The flowers are perky. And after the heavy, heavy rain we had last night, everything just looks cleaner out there. The streets are cleaner. It's really a beautiful day. And the temperature, much lower than what we've had compared to days on end in the 90s here in the East.
1: Yes, it's one of those things that has made me realize the past few days that I am even less cut out for summer than I used to be. I was never, that's why I was a lifeguard and I was on a swim team and I was a diver because I wanted to be near the water. Mm-hmm. I was a good baseball player, but not out in the field on hot days like yesterday.
0: Yeah.
1: So yes, we are here. And on those days, we will be here for you. We love to be here for you. On days that you have to hunker down, storm days in the winter, snow and ice will be here for you. So you can put your feet up and relax and enjoy the music here that we love bringing to you as well. And there are so many things happening this year around the globe with special concerts and special events to celebrate the 250th of anniversary of the country, birthday of the country, I guess I should say. And if you have been to the website, you will see that we have the slogan for this year's drive. And it's E Pluribus Unum, from many one. And if you're older like me, you remember that used to be on our money. All of our coins and all of our bills had E Pluribus Unum. Yeah. And that was something that came from, I believe, 1887, I think it was, when that was adopted. And that was adopted by, oh, I don't know, these three guys you may have heard of, Benjamin Franklin, John Adams, and Thomas Jefferson. They decided that that would be the best best motto for our country from many one. And that's truly what we were and what we still are. And of course, the rest of that we're adding to it is Magna Musica Pro Omnibus, or great music for all. So that is what we hope to do. We're trying to take all of the tastes of all of our many listeners and just give you one product. Well, we give you many products, actually, when it comes down to it, but products that you will enjoy, many things you can love, something you can have when you want it 24 hours a day. And we want to be here to continue to give that to you, but we need you to help us do that. So please, if you want to join us, there is a information on the webpage about you recording this. You can either do it in the Latin or you can do it in the English on your phone. 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There's information about how to do that. And we will put it on the air because we want many different voices. Because you are part of our one. All of you who listen, all of you who contribute, you are part of our one. And we want you to continue to stay that way. And we would love to hear the many different voices that support the Classical Network. There's also other information there. 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
0: All right. Thank you, Michael. And we'll check in again with Michael Konecki during this, our fiscal year-end membership campaign going on now through June 30th. So just a few weeks left of this fiscal year for us. And I hope you'll be part of our success by calling now at 888-232-1212. Some chamber music of the great French composer Gabriel Fauré from the Sonata number 1 in A major for violin and piano. And we're going to hear violinist again, Gil Shaham, in this performance. And I hope you'll enjoy it. 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All right. 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

And that was music from the Sonata No. 1 in A Major, Opus 13 of Gabriel Fauré. And Gil Shaham, the violinist, with Akira Iguchi at the piano there on the Classical Network and at WWFM.org, where it's 1 minute before noon Eastern Time. Lots to enjoy yet this afternoon, so stay with us for more music. And if you're someone who had tuned in for Pipe Dreams, you will not miss it. We're just delaying it by a little bit so that we could get in some membership activity while you're with us. And Pipe Dreams will be coming along at 1 this afternoon, followed by Millennium of Music at 2. So stay with us for those Monday programs coming along just a little bit later than usual. All righty. 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
1: This Monday evening, in a week that will culminate with the celebration of Juneteenth, we listen once again to performances from past broadcasts by the dynamic young orchestra Tone, or the Orchestra Now, made up of young musicians from across the globe's great music conservatories and schools based at Bard College and led by their music director and longtime president of Bard, Maestro Leon Botstein, of music by African American composers. We'll hear George Walker's Pulitzer Prize-winning setting of Walt Whitman for soprano and orchestra Lilacs, two works from Julia Perry, a short piece for orchestra, and Ms. Perry's setting of Stabat Mater with special guest artist mezzo-soprano Brianna Hunter. We'll hear Ulysses Kay's Scherzi Musicali and the 1934 symphony by American composer William Levi Dawson, his Negro Folk Symphony. I'm David Osberg, and I hope you can join me this Monday evening at 8 with an encore broadcast this Saturday at 2 p.m. for this special program of encore broadcast performances by Tone, the Orchestra Now, only here on the award-winning WWFM, the Classical Network, and WWFM.org.
0: I'm Alice Weiss with Michael Kanacki today for the Classical Network as we move through our fiscal year-end membership campaign going on now. A very important time of year for us as we close the books on one fiscal year and march into the new one come July.

0: 12. Michael.
1: We have a thank you going out to Kathleen. Kathleen has joined us from Tom's River. Thank you so very much. So we are getting towards the 1/5 of the way there. Well, almost. I've decided I'm not going to do, today's not a math day, which is bad to do in this situation, but we are moving along, approaching $8,000 of the $50,000, so we have several days to make that. Remember, as soon as we make this necessary money for our goal, we're back to just giving you the music that you love. We give you copious thanks, but we do that on any day. We thank you for being a part of our musical family, a part of what has made this station sustainable and running for as long as it has, when so many of our fellow classical music stations have disappeared. It's really been interesting watching how the landscape has changed, or soundscape, if you will, for classical music over the years. And because of you, because of our stalwart listeners, we have been able to stay here. And that has made us feel that what we're doing is really appreciated, and we truly appreciate that on the other end. So if you can see your way clear, we know things are up in the air, things are crazy, but we want to be here for you, and we can't do that without you. 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Alice?
0: All right. Thank you, Michael, and we'll check in with you a little later. Right now, we're going to turn to some music of Mendelssohn, the Hebrides or Fingal's Cave Overture, famous work by the great composer. And here we have the Scottish National Orchestra, conducted by Sir Alexander Gibson. So as you enjoy it, please do enjoy it as a member, knowing that your donation brings so much music, not only to yourself, but to many. And we thank you very, very much for supporting the Classical Network. 888-232-1212, and thanks very much.

0: The music of Mendelssohn on the Classical Network, the famous Hebrides or Fingal's Cave Overture, and a performance with the Scottish National Orchestra, Neeme Järvi conducting that music. Hope you enjoyed that famous work of Mendelssohn. I'm Alice Weiss with our Michael Konacki here at WWFM, the Classical Network. It's 12:15 Eastern Time, and we hope that you'll make a dent in our $50,000 goal for this fiscal year-end membership campaign with your donation in any amount. 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We are right around approaching the $8,000 mark at this point, and our deadline is June 30th, the end of our fiscal year. So you are very important to us as a member and important as a supporting member, meaning that you donate at least once a year, and some of you donate more than that, and we're grateful for that extra support for the Classical Network, because as you've probably heard, it's been an unprecedented year of government-issued cutbacks, and for public broadcasting, that means no more annual grants from the Corporation for Public Broadcasting. Those are a thing of the past now, as CPB dissolved back in January because it ran out of funds. It is no longer funded by the government as it used to be. That is done. So we need to rely heavily on support from listeners like you. So won't you do your part? 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And we're grateful for every donation that comes in, no matter what the amount. 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You know, Michael, as you know, there's no minimum or maximum. 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And we, in turn, will take that and put it on the air along with your other fellow classical music fans, and a great way to celebrate our 250th birthday of our country. 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
1: So far today, we have heard from many local areas and a few farther away. Thank you to those of you who called from Seagirt, New Jersey, from Washington, D.C. We had a call today. Thank you so much. Belvedere, New Jersey, Allentown, PA, Toms River, Washington Crossing, Pennsylvania, Cape May, New Jersey, another Toms River, and further afield. 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I must say I've been remiss in not downloading it, even though Alice told me about it last week and said, download it, let us know what you think. 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I was bad. But I have downloaded it now, and I've been having fun playing with it. And indeed, We stream right through that app, so you can listen to the radio wherever you have your phone. 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
0: Okay, a little Mozart for the noon hour here at WWFM. His symphony number 24 in B-flat major. Here's the Prague Chamber Orchestra directed by Sir Charles Mackerras. 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

0: Music of Mozart on the Classical Network, and that was the Symphony No. 24, Herkel Listing 182, and a performance by the Prague Chamber Orchestra, directed by Sir Charles McCarris. Hope you enjoyed a bit of Mozart for your noontime offerings here at the Classical Network. It's 12:30 Eastern Time. I'm Alice Weiss with Michael Konecki, and we're in the midst of our fiscal year-end membership campaign. 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And good afternoon again, Michael.
1: Good afternoon, Alice. And I just, for the first time, did click on that little red share your voice with us from the homepage. I've been busy. I haven't had a chance to like research everything as I should have. And indeed, that is rather complete. Rachel has done a really good job of putting that all together, because not only will you be able to upload your file from your phone with the E Pluribus Unum quote, but then right below it, it asks you for those five words. You can let us know if you want to be known by name, if you want to be anonymous, whatever. It's all right there, very self-explanatory and easy to do. And we hope you will avail yourself of that. Large blue box, can't miss it, as soon as you go into wwfm.org, where you can also donate. Thank you going to Mildred. Thank you, Mildred, from Tom's River. And from Princeton, we have Sally Jenkins, and she said that we can use her full name because they love the station. They listen to it all the time. They have it on the car. They drive around. It's always in the house. And she said she just has friends and family that she always talks to about the station, and it's okay to use her name, and that she's from Princeton, and Sally is on the air with us. So thank you so much, Sally, for your generosity. We appreciate it, yours and everybody else who joined us today. Thank you. And we hope those of you who have been thinking about supporting, if you can, we understand the times, but we want to make sure that the station is healthy and there for you when you need to turn to it, when those times get to be too much and you need some music for your soul. We will have it here for you. We are around the $8,000 mark towards our $50,000 goal. We have to meet that by June 30th at midnight. But as soon as we do, if we can meet it earlier, we're going to be back to just the music you love 24 hours a day. 888-232-1212. 888-232-1212. 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Alice?
0: All right. Thank you, Michael. 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

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And that was music by Japanese composer Tomezo Narita, The Song of the Seashore. And you heard the man with the golden flute, James Galway, here on the Classical Network and at WWFM.org. We're going to turn next to some music of Prokofiev on the Classical Network and a piece for which he is well known, the Classical Symphony. The first movement here with the Sao Paulo Symphony Orchestra and conductor Marin Alsop on the Classical Network.

0: A little bit of the Classical Symphony by Prokofiev on the Classical Network with the Sao Paulo Symphony Orchestra directed by Marin Alsop. Hope you enjoyed that spirited performance of music of Prokofiev. It is now 12:43 Eastern Time, and we have some music of John Field coming up next. But first, we want to let you know that it's so important that you join the Classical Network in support of WWFM right now with a donation in any amount. 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One membership donation bringing you 1,000 years of music and so much more. And your one donation brings great music and award-winning programming to many. So as we strive to reach our fiscal year-end campaign goal of $50,000 and what has been an unprecedented year of government-issued cutbacks, particularly for public broadcasting, cutback for the Corporation for Public Broadcasting, it no longer exists. That was defunded. So we need to rely heavily on listeners like you. And we're still here because so many members throughout this past fiscal year have stepped up to the plate with support, and I hope you'll be the next person to do so. And if you can dig a little deeper into your pocket, we would be very appreciative for the extra effort that you're making to keep this station alive and thriving on the air with the very best in classical music. And Michael Konecki is with me right now. Michael, via Zoom.
1: Thank you, Alice. And we know how many of you depend on the station. We know there are many people who depend on the station, and because of our large senior community in our immediate listening area, there are numerous senior communities. We know there are many people who cannot afford to pledge, even though they listen to the station on a regular basis. Ted and I have, for many years, have done lectures in many of those senior communities and libraries in New Jersey. And when we were there, they would tell us that they listened to the station all the time. And some people have actually apologized to us because they couldn't support the station. We told them we fully understand. We know being older ourselves, we know what it's like being on fixed incomes. So if you are able to pledge, and I've said this often, if it is within your means, and we know some of you do have those means, by your pledging to sustain the station, you are altruistically keeping it on the air for those who do not have the funds to do it, who cannot channel money into this type of a pledge because they simply don't have it. I mean, let's face it, medical bills and everything else are just going up and up and up. And with your help, we can make sure this signal is around for everybody in the area. We hope that you can do that. It is the fiscal year end. Many people are surprised by that. We are coming to our fiscal year end. And when the fiscal year ends, well, it becomes July, and we're halfway through the year. Time flies when you're suffering through existential angst. But we want to be there to lessen that angst for you. Will you help us with your pledges of support? Our goal for this drive is $50,000. 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The sooner we get there, the sooner we're back to just the music that you love from all genres, from all areas of history, from everywhere. 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Alice?
0: Okay, thank you, Michael. And music of John Field.

0: That was music of John Field on the Classical Network. We've just heard one of many of his nocturnes, and that one in C major, a performance by John O'Connor at the piano, and a delightful selection. I hope you enjoyed it. Well, the hour is ticking by quickly. We're already at 12:51. Pipe Dreams with Michael Barone is coming up at 1 this afternoon, a little later than usual so that we could give some time for a membership activity. But Michael Barone waiting in the wings for his program, Pipe Dreams, Music for the King of Instruments. And Michael Konecki is with me. Michael, any parting thoughts before we have one more piece of music before we turn to Pipe Dreams?
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0: And a famous work of Luigi Boccherini, the Minuet, with a performance by the Cincinnati Pops Orchestra. Eric Kunzel conducting that music here on the Classical Network.
1: The symphony became the chief vehicle of orchestral music in the late 18th century, and from the time of Beethoven, came to be regarded as its highest and most exalted form. I'm quoting from the Grove Dictionary of Music. Hi, this is Bill McLaughlin inviting you to join us in the 10th chapter of our series on the symphony. We listen to music of Scriabin, Shostakovich, Copland, William Grant Still, and Samuel Barber. 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
0: Well, we have just a few minutes left before we join Michael Barone for this week's edition of Pipe Dreams. And I hope you'll stay with us for that and much more as we move through another great day of music here at the Classical Network. 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
0: All right. 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And I hope you'll stay tuned for Pipe Dreams coming up next with Michael Barone. And after that, this Monday edition of Millennium of Music. 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The Classical Network is heard on translators W224AU Allentown, Pennsylvania, 92.7, W226AA Easton, Pennsylvania, 93.1, W245AC Harmony Township, New Jersey, 96.9, and on K216FW Steamboat Springs, Colorado, on 91.1. 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
1: Yes, I think clearly we are trying to keep up to date here in advance of our semi-quincentennial and looking forward to our nation's 250th anniversary, celebrating American composers who have brought the pipe organ's repertoire through the 20th and into the 21st centuries. Now, despite the mountains of music from earlier times and places, there really is no lack of work by exceptional and interesting native-born creative talents, whose scores certainly deserve inclusion in every recital program. So today we'll be exploring pieces by Conrad Sousa for organ duet, some works by Jeremy Haladino, Wilmer Welsh, and Davy Spillane, who have created rather interesting textures that also involve a saxophone, an oboe, and the Irish pipes, the Elam pipes, along with the organ's pipes, of course. We'll share some fantasies, litanies, canticles, and dances, plus psalms and toccatas and chaconnes as well. Some carrying forward older traditions, others striking out in new directions. Church and cathedral organs, instruments in concert halls too, they'll all be in the spotlight today as we assess the present and the future. I'm Michael Barone. I hope you'll stay with me for this diverse sampler of music of our time, with some authentic surprises in store here on Pipe Dreams from American Public Media.

And it cuts off abruptly, just like that, a rather primitive gesture, you might think, but totally appropriate for a movement which is titled The Primitives. It's the first of five dances by the iconoclastic American genius Calvin Hampton, a brilliant talent who enlivened the scene in Manhattan with his midnight organ recitals at Calvary Church on Gramercy Park, and his adventuresome creation of organ transcriptions of Mussorgsky's pictures at an exhibition and César Franck's symphony in D minor. This back before everyone was doing that sort of thing. Calvin's original compositions for church and concerts have not lost their luster over the years, and in my humble opinion, his five dances are as worthy and engaging as any sonata or symphony by Guillemot or Vidor. Was Herndon Spillman the first to record these? I'm not quite sure, but it's possible, and I'm certainly happy to have been the engineer for this recording, featuring the 114-rank Visser Roland organ at the Wooddale

Church in Eden Prairie, Minnesota. Let's listen to two more movements. First, At the Ballet, which is the second movement in the suite, and then the rip-roaring finale, Everyone Dance, from The Five Dances by Calvin Hampton.

from one of the great American masterpieces for the organ, Five Dances, from 1982 by Calvin Hampton, that last movement titled Everyone Dance. And certainly, I think we were encouraged in that direction by our performer, Herndon Spillman, who was recorded on the Visser Roland organ at the Wooddale Church in Eden Prairie, Minnesota. It does take my breath away to realize that this music now is 46 years old. And, I recall the recording sessions, and I weep to remember that Calvin Hampton died from complications of AIDS in 1984 at the age of 45. 45. What a talent we lost. But what contributions Mr. Hampton made to the American organ scene. Calvin Hampton's music, his performances, as documented on many recordings, and his commentary on what organs ought to be and how they ought to be played. Well, you can enjoy some of that in programs in our Pipe Dreams archive. Just imagine if he had lived. He would be 88 this year. Conrad Susa, by contrast, enjoyed a long life from 1935 to 2013. He worked for 35 years as composer in residence for the Old Globe Theater in San Diego and composed music there for more than 200 productions. Later, he taught at the San Francisco Conservatory and is remembered for five operas. At least one of them premiered here in my Minnesota Twin Cities. He also wrote chamber music, choral pieces, and some scores for the organ, including this Canticle, which was commissioned and premiered by the husband and wife organ duo Elizabeth and Raymond Chenaults, who made this recording on the 1989 Moeller organ at the United Methodist Church in Roswell, Georgia. Canticle by Conrad Susa.

an affirmative and rhapsodic canticle for organ duets, music of Conrad Susa from 1987, commissioned by and dedicated to Elizabeth and Raymond Chenault, who made that recording on the 92-rank 1989 Moeller pipe organ at the United Methodist Church in Roswell, Georgia. Their performance issued on a Gothic Records CD. Wilmer Welsh was a composer, organist, and teacher variously at Hood College in Maryland, Winthrop University in South Carolina, and Davidson College in North Carolina. He brings a romantically flavored 20th century style to this liturgical suite. There are 7 movements total for church use, involving the saxophone with the organ. Paul Cohen, our saxophonist here, with Andrew Henderson, who plays upon the Cassavant organ at Madison Avenue Presbyterian Church in New York City. We're going to hear the Introit, the Kyrie, and the Gloria from this 1986 liturgical suite by Wilmer Welsh.

Three movements, Introit, Kyrie, and Gloria, from a total of seven, in a liturgical suite by Wilmer Welsh, with saxophonist Paul Cohen and organist Andrew Henderson, recorded at Madison Avenue Presbyterian Church in Manhattan. We're celebrating what, for better description, I'm calling modern American music today. Many dates are covered in the works you'll be hearing. This is part of our preludes to the nation's 250th anniversary upcoming on the 4th of July. You can find details about present, past, and some future programs at pipedreams.org. This is program 2624, and I do thank you for listening. I'm Michael Barone with more to come here on Pipe Dreams from American Public Media. Jeremy Halladina is emeritus professor at the University of California, Santa Barbara, and former director there of the Contemporary Music Ensemble. He wanted to write something to utilize the raspy reed stops on the modest Flintrop mechanical action organ at the university's Lehman Hall. And he chose the Mexican Olmec people's place of birth of prehistory, Tolan, as the focus of his score here. The place of the reeds at Snake Mountain, site of wrathful battles, and the inspiration of a series of compositions, including this brief piece titled Snake Mountain. The composer is organist, oboist is Michelle Forrest, joining him for this evocative piece. Music of Jeremy Halladina from the Mayan cycle, Snake Mountain.

evocative of ancient Mayan prehistory. The movement titled Snake Mountain from Tolan, the Mayan Cycle by Jeremy Haladina, with oboist Michelle Forrest and the composer playing the 1972 Flintrap organ at Lehman Hall on the campus of University of California, Santa Barbara, where he taught. This from an Innova compact disc. More reeds, the Irish Uilleann Pipes, played by Davy Spillane, team up with the saxophonist Paul Winter and organist Paul Halley for this recording made in the evocative expanse of the Cathedral of St. John the Divine. Create your own inner picture as you listen to this music titled Dawn Walker.

surely does take you to a very special place. Don Walker, a piece by Davy Spillane of Ireland, played by him on his Uilleann pipes, in ensemble with saxophonist Paul Winter and organist Paul Halley at the Cathedral of St. John the Divine in New York City. Does create a lovely dream world, does it not? Indeed, in a way, all music does that, though Nancy Plummer Faxon takes us somewhere rather more different in her stirring toccata, which Jeremy Filsell recorded at the organ of Washington National Cathedral. Hang on.

Toccata for organ by Nancy Plummer Faxon, who first studied pre-med in college but shifted to music as a pianist, composer, organist, and teacher. She won the National Composers Clinic competition in 1941 for Rhapsody for Piano and Orchestra, though her career and accomplishments unfortunately remain somewhat in the shadow of her husband, George Faxon, who was the prominent organist at Trinity Church in Boston and professor at Boston University. But Nancy Plummer Faxon certainly deserves more moments in the light. And thanks to Jeremy Filsell, who has provided one in that performance of her 1955 Toccata, recorded at Washington National Cathedral for a Raven CD album. I know a piece from 1955 might seem quite a stretch for a program of music of our time, but maybe I should have titled this show Music of My Time, since I go back that far at least. But we did have one score from 2008, so it's not all old music. I am highlighting, however, American instruments, performers, and composers. All this month, in fact, as we prepare for our semi-quincentennial, our nation's 250th birthday coming up on the 4th of July. And I hope you agree that everything included here was definitely worth hearing. Find out more on our program page, number 2624, we're at pipedreams.org. 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They're members of APOBA, the Associated Pipe Organ Builders of America, which is a collaborative of designers, creators, and maintainers of pipe organs, found in religious and educational institutions, concert halls, and residences throughout the United States and beyond. 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Check it out. John Kuntz is Associate Producer, Michael Osborne, our Technical Director. 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

That is the little motet, I Am the Bread of Life, set by Marc Antonio Ingegneri, and that extraordinary series of recordings with the choir of Girton College, Cambridge, conducted by Gareth Wilson, is back with a volume 6 that we're celebrating this week right here on Millennium of Music. I'm Robert Aubrey Davis. Volume 6 is really centered around one grand work, that is the five-voice mass on the second tone. What Gareth decided to do is pair it with 12 motets to symbolize the 12 apostles. It is all world premiere recordings. This has been one of the most important projects for the rediscovery of a composer known for all of us for so long for the one thing, which is to say he was the teacher of Monteverdi, but a very fine composer in his own right. Let us begin with I Am the Good Shepherd, the Sancti Dei Omnis, the Lord of All, the Pueri Hebrorum from the Psalms, and then the Kyrie from this fantastic set of the Mass itself, the Mass on the Kyrie second tone, once again the choir of Girton College, Cambridge. The director's Gareth Wilson, and you will notice there are some organ parts and also some musical ensemble work as well. And for that, they brought in the ensemble Western Winds.

Marcantonio Ingegneri, you have heard on the past on the program the first five of the recordings dedicated to this composer and heard Gareth Wilson himself talk about them. This is volume six, motets that he put together to give us the sense of the 12 apostles and the huge mass on the Kyrie second tone this week right here on Millennium of Music. I'm Robert Aubrey Davis.

I'm Robert Aubrey Davis. Well, we will frame this with two sections. We'll begin with the Gloria, but then three more of the beautiful settings of motets, ending with a rather more extensive setting of the Our Father, which is a four-voice motet. But again, these are all world premiere recordings, and what a fantastic project on the part of the choir of Girton College, Cambridge, and director Gareth Wilson.

Gareth Wilson, the Western Winds Ensemble, and the choir of Girton College, Cambridge, music of Marc Antonio Ingegneri. This is Volume 6 in this glorious series right here on Millennium of Music. I'm Robert Aubrey Davis.

I'm Robert Aubrey Davis. Well, we don't have time, certainly, for this vastly extensive, I think it might even be two CDs. It's a very long recording. But let's hear as much as we can of the Mass itself, the Mass on the Kyrie Second Tone by Marc Antonio Ingegneri. Once again, the choir of Girton College, Cambridge, conducted by Gareth Wilson.

Well, what a great project. We surely can't recommend it highly enough. It is the choir of Girton College, Cambridge, Gareth Wilson, and you heard some other instruments in there from the ensemble Western Winds. For a complete list of all of those other recordings, and if you love this music, you should know that the other five in the series we have on past programs introduced by Gareth Wilson himself, simply go to our website, millenniumofmusic.com. It's very helpful to us. We appreciate it very much. Our technical director is Christopher Drummond, and for the program, this has been your producer and host. I'm Robert Aubrey Davis.

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0: A Fantasy for Guitar by Fernando Sor, performed there by Jorunn Solskjær. Right around the time Sibelius wrote Finlandia, so the end of the 19th century, he wrote music to go along with a play called King Christian II. The action takes place during the 16th century, a campaign waged by the Danish King Christian. There's a love story in there. There is some brutality, actually quite a bit. But Sibelius was pretty pleased with some of the music he composed. It's coming up in the form of a suite. That's in just a moment.
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0: That was music from the late 19th century by Sibelius, Finnish composer, written to go along with a play about King Christian II, a Danish king. Finishing up there with a ballade, you heard the BBC National Orchestra of Wales and their conductor, Danish Thomas Sundergaard.
1: This Monday evening, in a week that will culminate with the celebration of Juneteenth, we listen once again to performances from past broadcasts by the dynamic young orchestra Tone, or the Orchestra Now, made up of young musicians from across the globe's great music conservatories and schools based at Bard College and led by their music director and longtime president of Bard, Maestro Leon Botstein, of music by African American composers. We'll hear George Walker's Pulitzer Prize winning setting of Walt Whitman for soprano and orchestra Lilacs, two works from Julia Perry, a short piece for orchestra, and Ms. Perry's setting of Stabat Mater with special guest artist mezzo-soprano Brianna Hunter. We'll hear Ulysses Kay's Scherzi Musicali and the 1934 symphony by American composer William Levi Dawson, his Negro Folk Symphony. I'm David Osberg, and I hope you can join me this Monday evening at 8 with an encore broadcast this Saturday at 2 p.m. for this special program of encore broadcast performances by Tone, the Orchestra Now, only here on the award-winning WWFM, the Classical Network, and WWFM.org.
0: Composer, pianist Camille Saint-Saëns wrote five piano concertos and a handful of pieces for piano with orchestra smaller works. This one falls into that category. In fact, it started life as a piece for solo piano, and then he added some orchestral parts. The Rhapsodie d'Auvergne, performed here by Stephen Huff, who's joined by the City of Birmingham Symphony Orchestra

0: Theme Varie by Cécile Chaminade. The pianist was Joanne Polk. And if you like piano music, surf over to yourclassical.org and click on the daily download link, and you can find a Caprice for piano by Louis Gottschalk for free. 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
1: The symphony became the chief vehicle of orchestral music in the late 18th century, and from the time of Beethoven, came to be regarded as its highest and most exalted form. I'm quoting from the Grove Dictionary of Music. 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We listen to music of Scriabin, Shostakovich, Copland, William Grant Still, and Samuel Barber. 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
0: Hi, I'm Scott Blankenship with music by Daniel Auber, who was the reigning king of French opera comique in the mid-19th century and almost completely forgotten today. The Bronze Horse is a comic fantasy involving a magical flying horse that can carry you to the planet Venus, if you like, which is exactly the kind of premise that passed for sophisticated entertainment at the opera comique. Here's the overture.

0: Aislinn Noske playing the violin with the Handel and Haydn Society led by Harry Christophers. That's the Violin Concerto No. 4, composed by Franz Joseph Haydn.
1: This is David Dubois. Join me this week for The Piano Matters, and we'll listen to music by Busoni, by a now-forgotten pianist, David Bean, who's excellent. Ivo Pogarelis, his Scherzo No. 3 of Chopin is absolutely perfect. And then there's the Andante from the Concerto No. 22 by Mozart, of course. Sviatoslav Richter at the piano. And then the finale of Beethoven's Sonata Hammerklavier, played by Maurizio Pollini. That's this week on The Piano Matters, Wednesday at 3 p.m., Sunday at noon on the Classical Network and WWFM.org.

0: Tomasz Pal conducting the Szeged Symphony Orchestra with the Hungarian Rhapsody No. 2 by Franz Liszt.
1: 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Also on the program, the Symphony No. 2 by Robert Schumann. I'm Alec Baldwin. I hope you'll enjoy this music with me as Christoph von Dohnányi conducts the New York Philharmonic this week.
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0: At the beginning of his fourth and probably best-known soliloquy, William Shakespeare's Hamlet weighs the conundrum of suicide. And he chooses on which path is nobler, and ultimately thinks that since you don't know what happens when you die, death isn't the best choice for escape. To be or not to be, that's the famous beginning to that one. It's a tough role, in a tough play, and the perfect subject for an operatic interpretation. Ballet music by Ambroise Thomas, and his opera Hamlet is just 30 minutes ahead. Stay close.

0: Christian Macalaru conducting the French National Orchestra with the Romanian Rhapsody No. 2 by George Enescu.
1: This Monday evening, in a week that will culminate with the celebration of Juneteenth, we listen once again to performances from past broadcasts by the dynamic young orchestra Tone, or the Orchestra Now, made up of young musicians from across the globe's great music conservatories and schools based at Bard College and led by their music director and longtime president of Bard, Maestro Leon Botstein, of music by African-American composers. We'll hear George Walker's Pulitzer Prize-winning setting of Walt Whitman for soprano and orchestra Lilacs, two works from Julia Perry, a short piece for orchestra, and Ms. Perry's setting of Stabat Mater with special guest artist mezzo-soprano Brianna Hunter. We'll hear Ulysses Kay's Scherzi Musicali and the 1934 symphony by American composer William Levi Dawson, his Negro Folk Symphony. I'm David Osberg, and I hope you can join me this Monday evening at 8 with an encore broadcast this Saturday at 2 p.m. for this special program of encore broadcast performances by Tone, the Orchestra Now, only here on the award-winning WWFM, the Classical Network, and WWFM.org.
0: Music critics have a lot of power. I'll tell you more when we listen to Ballet Music from Hamlet by Amboise Thomas. It's on the way in about 5 minutes after this piano sonata by Alain de Montgeron. Here's the third movement from a piano sonata in C major with pianist Nicholas Horvath.

0: Ballet music from the opera Hamlet, written by Amboise Thomas. That was Antonio de Almeida conducting the London Philharmonic Orchestra.
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0: Hi, I'm Scott Blankenship, and this hour finishes with two foundational works. Coming up is a student-era work by Vincenzo Bellini, a trumpet concerto that predates everything operatic he ever wrote, but you can still tell it's in there, just bubbling under the surface. Next, though, is the Cello Suite No. 1 by Johann Sebastian Bach, probably the most universally recognized piece in the cello repertoire. And that opening prelude in particular? There's no melody in the traditional sense, but it stops you in your

0: Vincenzo Bellini was known for his operas, but that trumpet concerto was a student exercise, and you can tell there's opera forming in those early notes. Rolf Smedvig playing the trumpet with the Scottish Chamber Orchestra, led by Yahya Ling.
1: The symphony became the chief vehicle of orchestral music in the late 18th century, and from the time of Beethoven, came to be regarded as its highest and most exalted form. I'm quoting from the Grove Dictionary of Music. Hi, this is Bill McLaughlin inviting you to join us in the 10th chapter of our series on the symphony. We listen to music of Scriabin, Shostakovich, Copland, William Grant Still, and Samuel Barber. 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
1: This is Franz Schubert at his most majestic. It's his Symphony No. 9, Great, and he finished it just 2 years before his death, which means he never heard it performed live. No, it just sat in a drawer until Robert Schumann discovered it, and then he handed it off to Felix Mendelssohn, who finally conducted the premiere. Some legacies take a while to find their audience, but this one was worth the wait. The first movement from that Symphony No. 9 is coming up later in the hour.

0: Named for a small island in Lake Pátzcuaro, that's Janitzio. Composed by Silvestre Revueltas, with Eduardo Mata conducting the new Philharmonia Orchestra.
1: This Monday evening, in a week that will culminate with the celebration of Juneteenth, we listen once again to performances from past broadcasts by the dynamic young orchestra Tone, or the Orchestra Now, made up of young musicians from across the globe's great music conservatories and schools based at Bard College and led by their music director and longtime president of Bard, Maestro Leon Botstein, of music by African American composers. We'll hear George Walker's Pulitzer Prize-winning setting of Walt Whitman for soprano and orchestra Lilacs, two works from Julia Perry, a short piece for orchestra, and Ms. Perry's setting of Stabat Mater with special guest artist mezzo-soprano Brianna Hunter. We'll hear Ulysses Kay's Scherzi Musicali and the 1934 symphony by American composer William Levi Dawson, his Negro Folk Symphony. I'm David Osberg, and I hope you can join me this Monday evening at 8 with an encore broadcast this Saturday at 2 p.m. for this special program of encore broadcast performances by Tone, the Orchestra Now, only here on the award-winning WWFM, the Classical Network, and WWFM.org.
0: Hi, I'm Scott Blankenship. Mélanie Boni lived to be 79 years old, and she spent much of her career writing under the more gender-neutral name Mel Boni, a precaution that tells you most of what you need to know about the world that she was navigating. She was also a contemporary of such greats as Debussy at the Paris Conservatory, where she studied with César Franck. Mel Boni's Scherzo Fanal is next, with Tatiana Rulin playing the flute, Florian Wieck piano.

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1: Schubert never heard his Symphony No. 9 performed live, but it wasn't even lost. People didn't know that it was just sitting in a desk drawer. Robert Schumann found it, did some touch-ups, and sent it off to Felix Mendelssohn for the premiere.

0: Thomas Schippers, conducting the Cincinnati Symphony Orchestra. The first movement from Franz Schubert's Symphony No. 9, Great.
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1: 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And we are in our 2026 end of fiscal year campaign. It has been a difficult and trying year with the government issued cutbacks now almost a year on, though all of you have stepped up to support this network and get us past the really scary parts. So we wanted to incorporate that. We wanted to incorporate the 250th anniversary of our country and its precious democracy, and the fact that we as a nation need to come together. So we have a slogan, a tagline for this campaign that's a little different. It's in both Latin and English. The first part of the Latin you should know, it's on all your money. The Latin is E pluribus unum, followed by Magna musica pro omnibus. From many one, great music for all. We are looking for your donations. We're also looking for your participation. If you go to our website, you will see on the homepage a blue box with that information I just gave you, with our slogan, E pluribus unum, magna musica pro omnibus, from many one, great music for all. Click on the red box, and we would love to have your voice in this campaign, one of the many voices that make up our one body of membership. And you can record that slogan. You can do both the Latin and the English. There's a little primer there if you're not sure about the Latin pronunciation, or if the Latin is a little bit too far out, just the English, and send it to us. And we will be collecting these recordings of all of you, our members, and bringing them to the air over